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Right now, the Spin Doctors, two princes. 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

0: Rock 101, or 101.5 KGB. I was just watching something on video, one of our sister stations. I don't know why my brain went to that, but anyway. So listen, it is Tech Tuesday, and there are some really cool items. I'm going to share another one with you in about 15 or 20 minutes, but I want to remind you or tell you for the first time, if you haven't heard, that this Monday morning, 6:20 a.m. with Big Rich, TD, and Fletch, and Kat, and then all the way through 6:20 p.m. with me, 13 chances a day. So 13 keywords for you to score $1,000. It's money on the 20s, and it all starts again this Monday. What with the price of gas and all, you know, might help you out. Men at Work on the way.
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Got some really cool items there for you. Digital thermometers waiting for you for $130. Very accurate. Share another one with you in just a few minutes. Right now, the Scorpions

0: Guns N' Roses, Paradise City on 101.5 KGB, and they're calling this an ingenious toothbrush, and they say it's a bestseller in the United States of America, though I had never heard about it until last night when I looked for some Tech Tuesday items here on 101.5 KGB. It's called the 360 Bright, and they say it's dominating Europe as well. Now, it's a toothbrush that looks like a mouth guard that you place directly over the top and bottom of your teeth, and it works automatically, and they say it only takes 10 seconds to get the job done. And these rows of soft silicone bristles vibrate to clear off, as they say, far more plaque and bacteria than any other brushing method. And they also say it massively helps prevent cavities, gum disease, and even bad breath. And when used with a whitening gel, I guess the toothbrush even has a blue LED light, which whitens your teeth up to 10 shades brighter as you brush. It's called the 360 Bright. Now, I'm not endorsing it. I haven't purchased one, but I might.
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12: It'll be sunny through the week in San Diego, with highs staying in the low 70s, nighttime lows in the mid-60s. Right now, it's sunny, 72 degrees.
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few minutes after 6 o'clock here on 101.5 KGB. 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Right now, Aerosmith on 101.5 KGB.

Talking Heads burning down the house. 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Rolling Stones.

0: 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Who am I talking to right now?
1: Hi, this is Lynn Davis.
0: All right, well, Lynn, you want to see Revisiting Creedence July 10th at Humphrey's Concerts by the Bay?
1: I would love to, Clint.
0: All right, well, you're going then, and thank you for listening to us. We appreciate you.
1: I appreciate you. You even met me earlier this year in person at the morning show's tailgate party.
0: Oh, my God, yes, yes, yes, at Kagan Bottle.
1: You got it, man.
0: I remember you. I remember your voice as well, and thank you for remembering me.
1: Oh, Clint, I've been listening to you since... We were both young people.
0: We're still both young people. Knock it off.
1: In our hearts. Yes, there we are.
0: All right. We have Bon Jovi coming up in minutes on 105 KGB.
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Bon Jovi, Wanted Dead or Alive on 101.5 KGB. It is Clinton, my ride club this Saturday. Kickstands up from Santee at 11:30 in the morning. We're going to go for Motorcycle Monkey there. All bikes and cars welcome. Spiders, trikes, whatever you can do to get there. Because this hero, Lem Wagoner, is turning 104 years old. And as a veteran to this country, last year for his 103rd birthday, I was told that when we did the parade ride and drive by, that he carried it with him the entire year. He still talks about it. It made his entire year. So let's do it again. It's on the Clint August Facebook page, all the details, but we are taking off for Motorcycle Monkey this Saturday at 11:30 a.m. to make that Veterans Day. Actually, he's going to make our day, because when you see his smiling face at 104 years old and how well he's doing, that's the best part of the day. This is Elton John. She

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I am Clint. I'm going to be heading out the door here in just a second. I do have one song to get to in a few minutes. This portion of the show is brought to you by Kaiser Permanente. And if you have ever served this country, men, women, past, present, every branch, we love you, we appreciate you, thank you, and God bless you and your families for your tremendous sacrifice. 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

Queen on 101.5 KGB, and Shroom is in for Chad Tyson tonight. He'll take you through till midnight. This is originally a David Bowie song. This is a cover by Nirvana, The Man Who Sold the World on 101.5 KGB.

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0: Brom and for Chad this week. Amy, who did you know that was called out for how they were dressed in public?
1: I actually had a coworker who would wear like knitted kind of dresses, but they were see-through, and she would wear hot pink thong panties and bra underneath them. And I actually had the head of human resources come and ask me to speak to her because he didn't know how to approach her about it.
0: Well, I'm wearing a thong now. HR, come and get me, bitch. It's Foo Fighters times like these. 101.5 KGB.

0: 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Thanks for listening. My name is Shroom. Who do you know that was called out for how they were dressed in public?
1: I was on a trip for a bachelorette party, and two of the girls were sort of wearing, like, kind of revealing shirts, I guess. And the flight attendant told them to cover up.
0: Oh.
1: And we were so pissed, but we just did it anyway because we didn't want to jeopardize the trip. But, like, we really could have gotten some traction on social media with that.
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Come on, man. 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Can't we just get a break? It's Tom Petty and the Heartbreakers.

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My name is Shroom. 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

0: 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I'm Shroom. There's a growing number of women in Russia selling their breast implants. Apparently in Russia, the breast implant popularity has declined by 40% over the past decade, leading to a surge in classified ads for used silicone implants being sold online. Women are selling their implants for various reasons, including discomfort and wanting to recoup surgery costs. Economic challenges in Russia may be driving some to sell their implants, with high-end implants being sold for significantly less than their original cost. However, experts warn against using second-hand breast implants due to health risks. Oh, really? I guess I'll cancel my order. 101.5 KGB.
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2: 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Which to take? 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

101.5 KGB. Pickle lemonade is a thing. It's made from adding dill pickle brine to homemade lemonade. Apparently, the pickle juice enhances the citrus flavor and balances the sweetness of the lemonade. Now, I think a lot of you are probably thinking, that sounds disgusting. However, I think I'm going to give it a try. You know, at my house, with my kids especially, I mean, I can't keep pickles stocked fast enough. I mean, I kid you not, my son could eat an entire jar. As a matter of fact, I think he did eat an entire jar of pickles in one single night. And then his sister was really ticked off. She woke up the next day and she's like, the pickles are all gone, Dad. It's 101.5 KGB. I'll make them pickle lemonade soon.

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Did you just get dumped? Hang in there. You'll pull through, and we'll help you out with the music. It always gets you through the best and worst of times, man. 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I'm Shroom with Foreigner and Urgent.

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There was a guy who found an NBA Legends jacket at a Goodwill store for just a few bucks, and it's going to make him a fortune. 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

0: 101.5 KGB, I'm Shroom. A 19-year-old thrifting teenager in Oregon ended up striking gold after finding a legendary basketball jacket once owned by Wilt Chamberlain at a Goodwill outlet for $3.07. This thing is currently on the auction block. I believe the auction rolls through July 20th. There's no reserve on it. And they do believe that this thing could fetch up to $250,000 at auction. The jacket was worn by Wilt Chamberlain during the 1972 NBA Finals, and it has been authenticated by Sotheby's, where it's currently up for auction. It's 101.5 KGB.
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0: Wow, you got a really good nose, pal. I was actually talking about the smell of Teen Spirit, but you're right. 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

0: Tongues. They are back with their 25th studio album, Foreign Tongues. It is out on Friday. And as soon as it's released, now this Thursday night at 12 a.m., we are going to be playing you the new album from the Rolling Stones from beginning to end. Hey, get ready for our iHeartRadio album premiere of Foreign Tongues featuring new songs like In the Stars and Rough and Twisted. You'll hear it right here on 101.5 KGP.
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101.5 KGB. I'm Shroom in for Chad Tyson this week. You know, as you probably can tell, I'm a very amped up, fast-paced person. But every now and then, you just need to slow it on down and take it easy. It's Foghat Slow Ride on KGB.

101.5 KGB at Disneyland Resort. They ended up welcoming their 1 billionth guest this past Friday. And that 1 billionth guest was an 8-year-old boy who was accompanied by his parents from Arizona. Well, the family was surprised to be selected as the honorary 1 billionth guest. And they ended up being escorted to the Main Street train station where Mickey Mouse joined them for the celebration. That's pretty cool. You know, when I was a kid, I ended up being a special number guest when I went to Disney World in Orlando. Now, I was like 5 years old, so I'm a little foggy on it. But I know a lot of bells and like went off or something. And then like my parents are like, what's going on? And they're like, congratulations. You're like our so many visited guests that day or maybe that year. I really don't remember. But what I do remember is they ended up giving us free tickets that would never expire, that we would be able to use like decades later when we returned. 101.5 KGB.

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0: 101.5 KGB, I'm Shrum. A Florida man has been indicted on a federal charge for allegedly stealing Smokey Bear signs from state forests and selling them online. Hunter Drake Lovett, age 30, faces one count of theft of government property and was arraigned in federal court in Pensacola. The investigation involved multiple agencies, including the U.S. Fish and Wildlife Service and the U.S. Forest Service. Lovett is accused of traveling from Pensacola to Orlando to steal the signs, selling them on Facebook Marketplace for $1,900 each. His trial is scheduled for July 20th, and if convicted, he could face up to 10 years in federal prison. What a dummy. There's an easier way to try to get $1,000. That's just listening to us. You can go fund yourself, San Diego, with the money on the 20s. That begins 6:20 a.m. next Monday morning. You listen for the key words, you enter them on our website, and you could win $1,000.
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0: Those who celebrate. 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We are back, fellas. Oh, my goodness. Yes, yes. Okay.
1: Well, we've been here. You're back, Rich.
0: Sorry. I'm back. You guys, you guys have been here since I left?
1: We've just been patiently watching the clock.
2: We just kept showing up.
1: TD and I have been in this studio watching Lego Batman movies and playing Grand Theft Auto 3 on repeat.
2: That is correct.
0: That does track. That does sound like you guys. So thank you for the welcoming committee that was rolled out for me this morning. The bells, the whistles, the ticker tape. It was. It felt like a parade. It felt like a championship being celebrated as I walked through the door.
2: Well, now I feel a little dumb because we didn't do anything. And now that you call it out like that, I didn't realize we were supposed to have a cake or something.
0: Nothing was needed other than the applause and the cheering and the shouting that carried on for, minutes and minutes. I was like, an ovation seems a little... It seems a little weird when it's just the three of us, but you guys did not sit down and you just clapped for several minutes. I sort of felt what all of those people feel like when they win the Lifetime Achievement Award at the Oscars. You know, they thank the Academy and they can't get their first words out because they're just overwhelmed by the audience's appreciation for them. That's what it felt like this morning, and I thank you. I thank you.
2: You're welcome. We did it.
1: Breakfast in bed last week. What else do you want?
0: Okay, that is true. And by the way,
1: that's a once a year type of thing, dude.
0: We're never doing it again. I caught so much hell for you guys.
2: What?
0: Feeding me breakfast in bed in the studio.
2: Why?
0: So this isn't your fault. This is my fault for saying yes to this, apparently, because that's what I was told when I went home. Annie goes, wait a second, this is my wife. She was like, I just saw on Instagram. She was like, did they serve you breakfast in bed? I was like, yeah, because, you know, I give you the whole menu every year, and you guys never quite nail it.
2: Wow.
0: And I was like, I mean, from soup to nuts, every single request they did, I was like, with the glass of whiskey and the pog juice and the, you know, the whole nine yards with the eggs and the bacon and the sausage. I was like, Fletch did all the cooking. TD brought in the bed and the bed clothing, whatever you call it, the sheets, I guess. and she was like, She's like, well, I guess we don't have to do that next year. I'm like, no.
1: It's all right. TD and I'll break into your house. And also, we are now calling sheets bed clothing forever.
2: Forever. Yeah, why wasn't that a thing to begin with?
0: Yeah, because who wants to sleep on a naked bed? That would be so weird. You'd feel all of the parts.
2: Right.
0: So gross.
2: That is true. So all the lumps. Gross.
0: Well, it's been a hell of a time, gentlemen. We have a lot of catching up to do. I left you, and I come back bearing no gifts but many stories, so I will fill you in on all of that. First, we got to play a little Nirvana here, and also, we have a major giveaway twice today. We have four packs of tickets. We'll tell you what to and how to win them. It's coming up next.

0: right, so I was in Arizona for the entirety of the time that I was traveling. We left, I don't even know anymore. Everything's backwards or upside down. But late last week, arrived late in northern Arizona, where we have some family who lives out there. Spent a couple nights with them, spent a couple of nights close to the Grand Canyon, saw that giant hole in the dirt. And then ended up coming home, but all the while had some memorable experiences. And you know what? I'll tell you what. I left and I came back, and everything's the same. You guys, you guys took care of the place.
1: Yeah, we didn't. I move anything. I mean, nothing was touched in here.
0: This is exactly as I left it.
1: How did you feel about the Grand Canyon? Did it blow your mind?
0: Yes, 100%.
1: How long did you stay at the Grand Canyon?
0: 4 hours. I don't want to say, man, like probably, yeah, that sounds right. We probably spent about 4 hours in the national park altogether.
2: Here's what's kind of wild. Rich went to see one of the country's most beautiful sights. The only pictures or videos we've seen from the trip were of a hole-in-the-wall coffee stand on the side of a freeway.
0: That is correct.
1: Which was posted to a story, so it was gone in 24 hours.
2: Was it that good of a coffee?
0: It was really the company that I got to enjoy while we were there. The Mean Bean in Valle, Arizona, which is like one of your last stops before you head up to the Grand Canyon. There's a couple named Bree and Chris. They have two beautiful daughters who the kids were playing with in this little coffee nook next to a gas station. They're former San Diegans. They were out here. I want to say one of them was in the Navy because they live close to the Naval Yard, had a whole business. It got shut down and they had to make a change. And so they moved out to Arizona, opened up this coffee shop and this general store, and we spent an hour in this place because the kids would not leave. It had toys in a corner. It was great.
1: Is Bedrock City, the Flintstones Hotel, is it still sitting out there?
0: You know what? I didn't notice it, but we saw all sorts of weird stuff. There's giant geodes for sale at gas stations, and you know those sheet metal sculptures that people make in the desert for whatever reason.
1: Yep,
0: those
1: are
0: everywhere.
1: Yeah, do know those.
0: But yeah, we made our way to Mather Point, which is the first lookout when you get to the Grand Canyon. And it is a spectacular view. If you've never been to the Grand Canyon, it's worth seeing at least once in your life. This is what I kept saying. It felt like as you're walking along the southern rim of the Grand Canyon, like you're viewing a painting in person.
1: Yeah. Yeah. Yeah. That's an accurate description. I mean, it's crazy. It's crazy. What blows me away about it is as you're walking towards it, you're 20 feet away and you think, it's got to be right up here. And then 3 steps further, the ground opens up.
0: Yes. Yes. That's exactly how it felt. It was like, I think it's over here. And then all of a sudden, you're standing on the edge of the steepest cliff you've ever seen. It's a sheer drop, thousands of feet. I have no idea. There's no perspective there. It's miles long or wide. It's the most sensational thing you'll ever do. And it's created by water. That hardly makes sense.
1: All right. Yeah.
2: Aliens.
0: Yeah, yeah.
1: I think aliens credit the aliens. Carved out the Grand Canyon? That's your thought?
2: Do you have any reason to oppose that, TD?
1: Well, I mean, there is a river at the bottom.
2: Yeah, but that river can make that big of a hole.
0: See, this is what I kind of said.
1: Whatever, 50 million years.
2: This is an ancient spacecraft that fell and crashed into Earth, leaving a massive hole in the ground. And then
1: for miles and miles and miles?
2: The government conveniently just put a hose on one end of it and said, river.
1: Where's the spacecraft? The government took that too?
2: Yes! Oh. Goodness gracious.
1: But it's that big.
2: Or it has a cloaking device, TD. Use your imagination.
0: Fletch is making sense because there was a guy who we met at a gas station. Mm. I believe he was a mechanic. Who my son, he found our family interesting because my 11-year-old son, Ty, was eating barbecue-flavored mealworms that he bought from the gas station.
1: My God.
0: And he was like, oh my gosh. He's like, I need a picture of this. He's like, eat one, but like, he's like, but dangle it. And I was just like,
1: God.
0: This does not sound like a good idea.
1: What are you doing to your kids?
0: Yeah, I don't know. I you let them go for 2 minutes. They come back with mealworms. But this guy was saying, he was like, yeah, he's like, you hear about the secrets of the Grand Canyon? Is that where y'all heading? I'm like, yeah. He goes, there's a part that they close off that they don't let the general public into. And he's like, and I've been watching this YouTube, and there's these fellas that go into the Grand Canyon, and he's like, they reveal all the secrets. He was like, aliens, dude. You got to check it out.
2: That guy's my Uncle Chuck.
0: Wow. He wanted to send me a link. He was like, let's exchange information. I'm like, you know what? Let me go gas up the Chrysler Pacifica over here.
1: Incredible.
0: And I will get back to you, sir. It was nuts.
1: What a journey.
0: We stayed in a dome at a place called Clear Sky, Arizona. Like, literally a dome in the middle of the desert. Thank God it was air-conditioned. Otherwise, I would have died.
1: Yeah, no doubt.
0: It was nuts. But I'm back. I'm glad to be back. Thank you guys for holding down the fort and all of the efforts there. We have a dirty, rotten stay out late on our hands. We have somebody who, I mean, from whistle to whistle... He was sporting last night.
1: I'm going to say right now, guys, I've been to one Padre game. My record going to Padre games is 1-0. Yes.
0: Yeah. Okay. Yeah. Okay. And that will come up as we go to that dark, dirty, humid, sometimes stinky place called the Fletch Zone. And that's next.
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0: Ladies and gentlemen, clear the street and hide the bottle rockets. 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Secure the grill. 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
1: 4-1, and all it took was TD in the crowd.
2: Ooh, come on.
1: Pull out the rabbit's foot, pull out anything else that's good luck, and throw it in the trash because TD is the thing you should be attaching to your hip. Because he is the good luck charm for the San Diego Padres.
2: LFGSD.
1: LFGSD indeed. It was Jake Cronenworth who went into the Crone Zone last night. A big 3-run home run that proved to be the difference. The Padres win 4-1. Mason Miller gets the save. It was good to see the Padres' lone all-star actually get used. TD, you got to see the corn entrance from Mason Miller live and in person.
2: I couldn't leave because I thought they're going to have Mason Miller come out. I mean, I know they're winning this game right now. I know it's locked up, but I have to see the entrance. And then, I don't know, 8 pitches later, the game's over.
0: Yeah, Fear the Reaper, that's the byline there. He is sensational and has earned those all-star credits. Mason Miller is phenomenal. The problem is, the Padres, they don't hit a lot of baseballs. Ooh, like, that's been a little bit of a bugaboo this season.
2: So, they had some hits last night. I wouldn't say that the offense was on fire. There were no runs scored after the first inning. I will also say, the top of the first, things looked real grim. I mean, they walked the bases loaded.
1: 35 pitches in the first inning for Herman Marquez.
2: The first inning, I think, lasted 55 minutes, so we're there forever. But they literally, bases get walked loaded, and then they walk in a run. What is happening?
1: Herman Marquez figured it out. He got out of it. Yeah. That was one of the better pitching performances by a Padre in a while, because the pitching's really been struggling. All right, the average number of strikeouts per team in the modern era of Major League Baseball. Do you guys have any guesses? So, like, an offense over an entire game, how many strikeouts they would have in a single game? The average number over the modern era.
2: The average number of strikeouts. Average number of strikeouts is,
0: I'm
2: going to
0: say 10.
1: Pretty close, both of you. It's somewhere between 7.5 and 8.5.
0: Okay.
1: It's somewhere in that range is the average number for the modern era, I think going back the last 45 years. The New York Yankees have set a historic mark because over the last 9 consecutive games, they have struck out 17 times, becoming the first team in American League history whose batters hit that mark in 9 consecutive or in consecutive 9-inning games. Excuse me. They lost 6-4 to the Rays yesterday, so back-to-back games, 17 strikeouts.
0: I was going to clean it up for you, but you're right. It wasn't 9 games. It was 2 games of 9 consecutive innings. So
1: I read my thing backwards. I apologize.
0: Innings of baseball have netted them 34 strikeouts.
1: Which is outrageous,
2: but
1: man.
2: Of the last 10 games, they've lost like 9.
1: The Yankees are on a terrible skid. It's like the Padres and the Yankees have had the worst last 2 weeks of any teams in baseball.
2: Oh, it's crazy. So
0: crazy.
1: All right, Messi does it again. I don't know if you guys were watching yesterday, but Argentina was down 2-0 to Egypt in the 75th minute of the game.
0: Only 90 to play?
1: No, 75th minute. So that
0: means I know. Only 90 minutes total.
1: So there was 15 minutes left in the match, plus whatever extra time was, which I don't remember what it was. But there's 15 minutes-ish left. Argentina scored 3 straight goals in that last 15-plus minutes to win the game. Messi had one of them. He was super impactful on the first goal that got scored, although he wasn't the one who put it in. But Tom Brady has spoken out via his social media and said that the Egypt loss yesterday is worse than the 28-3 lead that the Falcons blew to the Patriots in the Super Bowl.
0: See, that's hard to fathom. Yeah. You know, I guess if you put it into soccer territory and you think about it through the lens of all these games are so low scoring, 2-0 feels insurmountable, and only 15 minutes left in the game, I guess you could make that argument. However, this wasn't for the World Cup. The Falcons folded under the pressure in the Super Bowl.
2: Right.
1: Yeah.
2: Right.
1: So I don't think Egypt had ever been beyond this phase of the World Cup. Like, this was a huge moment, and they were about to be there. Like, all they had to do was hold on to the 2-0 lead, and they blew it.
2: That's crazy. I'm trying to find the spark to get back into the World
1: Cup. Watch Norway.
2: I know, I'm telling you, if you just
1: watch Norway, like their fan base, what they're doing, they do this Viking chant in the crowd where one of the players after a win will bang a drum And then the entire crowd at the same time goes, as they row the Viking boat. It is.
2: I do think that is cool.
1: Erling Haaland is this dude on Norway who I'm pretty sure, like, God made him to be this chiseled freak athlete superstar on the soccer field. He makes soccer fun. It's kind of wild.
2: I just miss my team.
1: I know. It sucks.
0: He does look like he's here to pillage while he's not far from the original, like, Eric the Red Viking invaders who took over Europe for a while.
1: But what's cool is, like, the team has been in Texas for a lot of this because they played a couple of their games at Jerry's World. And so he's, like, doing the Texas tour. He went to Tecovas and got some boots. He's wearing a shirt that says, "I kicked Dal ass."
2: Yeah, I like that a lot.
1: What he's doing, buying into America, and it's really, really cool to watch. By the way, quickly on Team USA before we get out of here, Christian Pulisic, who is supposed to be Captain America, he said in one of his post-game press conferences, like, "I'll be okay now because I get to rest." That is not being taken very well, especially in the circles of Team USA people. So Carly Lloyd, who is a legend on the women's side, has put out a tweet that said, "You rest when your playing career is over, period."
0: I think this was a shot. You know what? We'll get into this a little bit later on. I think this was a shot against the head coach of Team USA because he had a terrible quote earlier in the World Cup action. We'll get back to that. First, we got to get into this. We got a boat guy on our hands, and he made a visit to a boat place yesterday.

0: A boat guy going to boat places, seeing boat faces. That's what Operation Donut Drop was. You were at M2O?
1: Yeah, M2O Marine out in La Mesa, which Alexa over at the parts counter is apparently an avid listener of the show and said, I would like you guys to drop off donuts. So bang, here we go. We dropped off donuts.
0: Yeah, 101.5 KGB, Big Rich, TD, and Fletch. So TD, he kind of did a solo mission because I was out still on vacation the final day, really just the trip back to San Diego from Arizona. Fletch getting ready for his radio show, The Fletch Zone, over on 760. So you went with the promotions crew to M2O Marine.
1: Yep.
0: And you guys had yourself some donuts and some laughs. Now, did you buy another boat?
1: No, but man, oh man, I looked at one. They had this brand new Malibu boat that Carter over there brought in, and it was maybe the most beautiful thing I've ever seen. Well, what a cool toy, man. But they're good people over there. Carter, David, Ian, the owner, great guy. They're all very, very nice. If you are just, I don't know, thinking about it, you go over there and talk to them. They'll just talk to you.
0: Yeah,
1: that's all. There's not some hard pressure. It's not a hard sell. They're just cool people. So go chat. It's just fun.
0: Well, I'll tell you what, you'll have a lot more fun if you bring donuts because they welcome TD with open arms.
1: Yeah. In fact, I think if you go anywhere and bring gifts, people welcome you in.
0: Anytime morning pastries are involved, the moods change quick.
1: Yes, absolutely.
0: If you got like a return to argue at a counter somewhere, bring a half dozen donuts.
1: You know what I always marvel at, though? So Landon, we call him New Josh on the promotions team. He comes driving the 101.5 KGB van with our face plastered all over the thing.
0: Yeah.
1: And that van is a longer than normal van. It's quite large.
0: It's an extended bed.
1: Right. So he will park it in the craziest places. And I think, man, how are you going to back out of that without hitting a boat?
0: And this time he parked it in the water, didn't he?
1: He did. It's underwater now, so we don't have a van anymore. But no, he somehow got it out of there. I literally thought, I'm going to not park in this parking spot up front because this will be easy for the van. And I'm going to park around the side. And then he chose the most difficult parking spot. He does it every time. It blows my mind.
0: New Josh likes a challenge.
1: Yeah.
0: Yeah. Yeah. Just backing down the ramp. Just like, all right, we're going to see if it can float. See if the van can float.
1: Yes. Turns out it doesn't. Fills up fast.
2: Can't believe I didn't mention it. TD, you mentioned a Malibu boat that you were looking at.
1: Yeah.
2: Do you know where Malibu Boats was founded?
0: Yes, in Malibu, California.
2: Oh, wait. That would be Merced, California. Thank you very much. I think they operate out of Tennessee now, but they were founded in Merced, California.
0: And that is where Fletch is from.
2: Mm-hmm. I'm basically Malibu, guys.
1: You're part of that family.
0: A lot of people say Merced is the Malibu of the Central Valley in California.
2: They do say that.
0: They do say that because of all of the pondside views you get.
1: I thought it was all the drugs they were taking.
2: Oh, hey.
1: Yeah. Well, oh, sorry.
2: That's like a 2009 thing when we had the most crime per capita in the United States. And we've really cleaned it up.
0: I will say, Merced, still, chief export, meth.
2: No! No!
1: No, it's
0: boats! I meant boats! It's
1: fried chicken.
0: Yeah.
2: I think the boats come out of Tennessee now, but they get tested in Merced still.
0: Yeah, for drugs.
1: They build the boats in Tennessee and then they take them to Merced to test them out.
2: They still have a manufacturing plant in Merced. I've actually been out there once. It's really cool. But
1: I think the company
2: is now in Tennessee, probably for tax.
0: Well, how are you going to hide all the drugs in the boats unless you bring them back to Merced?
1: If they were testing the boats just for floating and not for drugs, there has to be a lake closer than one in Merced.
2: They have their own private lake on the property.
0: In closing, you should probably go to M2O Marine for boats instead of Merced. I would say that's the safest bet.
1: Yeah, well, they're drug-free there.
0: Their boats don't have problems like those up in the Central Valley.
1: That's their slug line.
0: Yeah, our boats don't do drugs. Yes. Come buy a boat at M2O Marine.
1: All right. Perfect.
0: Operation Donut Drop, a huge success. Thank you to Alexis. Alexis? That's her name? Thank you for listening. All right, we've got SeaWorld tickets to hand out, 2 4-packs of them, and those are coming up. 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
1: Huh?
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0: So, as mentioned, we'll get you those SeaWorld San Diego tickets in just a little bit. Later this hour, we'll give you the cue to call to win a four-pack of tickets to SeaWorld. But in the meantime, you guys started a debate that now has sprung a new debate. So you were listing the top 10 best foods?
1: Well, this happened after the show yesterday when, I don't know, out of nowhere, Fletch starts to talk about how great rice is. And I said, "What? Why are you so into rice?" And then he then throws out, "Rice is great. I would say it's a top 10 food." And I argued, "What the hell are you talking about? Rice being a top 10 food?"
2: I had just read a thing about how humanity would not exist without rice.
0: Yes.
2: Okay. And that rice is the...
0: Tracks.
2: When you talk about the amount of food eaten in human history over the course of all human evolution, more rice has been consumed than any other food.
0: All right. So that... Okay. Consumption, though, like, for example, like, I don't know. I mean, what's a vegetable that is... often consumed? Like, what's the most eaten vegetable on the planet?
1: I was going to say tomato, but I feel like that's going to fall under fruit category for some reason.
2: So you don't have rice, you don't have life.
0: But my
2: and
0: point...
2: if the glove don't fit, you must have quit.
0: Okay,
1: that
0: but...
1: that didn't really rhyme.
0: Would anybody...
1: like, you'd have to say lice.
0: Yeah, if you don't have rice, you're getting lice. Check it out. Read a book.
2: Idiot.
0: I really feel like when we're talking about the best foods... You're going to throw rice on the list because it's a great survival tool?
2: No, yeah. I'm going to say that humanity has existed on rice for big portions. Like, we've only recently invented McDonald's when it comes to the course of human evolution.
1: Yeah, but we've recently invented the car when it comes to human evolution. But we would say that a car is better than the horse and buggy.
0: Or walking.
2: Or sure.
0: Walking. Yeah, yeah.
2: But also, rice still gets consumed every single day. We don't walk every single day. Are you kidding me?
1: There's people walking around everywhere.
0: Constantly.
2: To travel far distances, TD, is what I'm saying.
0: Well, I guess, you know, there are those, like, I don't know, 100-mile ultramarathons. The point I'm trying to get to is what really the point you're making, like, there are so many better ways to travel than walking. We've invented them. Mm-hmm. And so in terms of the best foods, rice barely should crack the top 25.
1: So if you say rice is one of the top 10 foods, can you put pizza up against rice? Or do I have to put pepperoni by itself up against rice?
2: No, rice can just be by itself, and then you can put whatever else you want on there. So rice is a top 10. I'm not saying it's top 5. I'm saying it's top 10.
1: I don't know if rice would make the top 50.
2: Have you eaten rice this week?
0: No.
1: No.
2: What?
1: I've not made any rice.
0: Wait. I lied.
1: I did. I made rice too.
2: Oh, what did you do?
0: First of all, why would that? There's a lot of things that I eat like on a near daily basis that I wouldn't list in the top.
2: I'm just
0: 10.
2: Saying rice is underrated and it's often slept on.
1: But I could have eaten my meal without rice.
0: If your wife asked you, "Fletch, I'm hungry, but I don't know what I want." And you started, "All right, do you want to do sushi? Do you want to do pizza? Do you want to do burgers? Do you want to do, I don't know, do you want to go to that new place over there?"
2: Like, and what is sushi wrapped in?
0: You're not going to say, "Hey, babe, do you feel like rice?"
2: Kendall might be a bad example. She actually loves just white rice and butter.
0: Yeah, that's, but like, you would,
2: tops for her.
0: It would never come up in conversation. You would never
1: no
0: be
1: way.
0: Like,
1: "There's no way.
0: Care for some rice and butter?"
2: Kendall's probably a bad example because that is what she asked me to make oftentimes.
1: I could go to the vending machine and probably get 10 items that are better than rice.
2: I'm just saying, it's a top 10 food all time. I think we might be arguing two different things here. There's never been a food created on this planet that has been eaten more than white rice.
0: Yeah, but what's the point of this list then? We're just going to go down and list it. Hey, guys.
1: What's eaten the most?
0: Tune in to Big Rich, Diddy, and Fletch. We'll tell you what foods are consumed the most next. It's such an unbelievably silly corn. Yeah. Until there was a famine, do you realize how many potatoes we ate?
1: Once called maize here in the Americas.
2: If you really want to know how this started, I asked a simple question. Is white rice slept on? And I think it might be.
0: I don't think it's slept on. Right where it belongs, which is next to whatever it is you're actually ordering.
1: Right.
0: Yeah, yeah.
1: That's the stuff they give you so you can get full.
0: Yeah. It's actually sidecar to the Chinese food that you're really hankering for.
2: And would you look at that? The phone lines are lit up, I'm sure, with people defending me.
0: I would highly doubt it. If you want to weigh in on whether or not rice is a top 10 food, 888-570-1015.

0: I was just going through the list in my head of food items that I would prefer over rice.
1: Mm-hmm.
0: And I mean, we started doing this a second ago, but pizza, tacos, meatloaf, anything.
1: Hamburger.
0: I mean, hamburger. Basically anything with meat. Barbecued chicken, chicken wings, steak, French fries would go over rice.
1: Okay, same. I mean, I would say mashed potatoes would go over rice.
0: Bacon.
1: Correct. Bacon by itself. And then start wrapping things in bacon.
0: Right, then the list gets longer from there.
1: My God.
0: Oh, my God.
1: A hot dog. A bacon-wrapped hot dog.
0: Corn on the cob is over rice.
2: Corn on rice. How about corn mixed with rice? It's good.
0: Wait a second.
1: But corn on its own is better than rice.
0: That's the point. Rice is not even close. Now Fletch's argument is rice is a top 10 food all time because people have survived on it for years. but if you were served oatmeal every day, you could survive on that. You wouldn't list it in the top 10.
1: Right. Right.
0: I don't really understand this argument. If anybody wants to defend Fletch, call 888-570-1015.
1: We have a number of people on hold here. We got to get to the phones here. I guess this is crazy.
0: If anybody defends Fletch, you will be called an idiot to your face. I promise you. This is insane. That's next. 101.5 KGB.
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0: 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They have released that traffic brake, so those delays that start at L starting to pick up a little bit of speed, but it's still a bit of a slow drive through there.
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0: So on the show today, Fletch has laid down the gauntlet. He's told us that, fight me, bro, rice is a top 10 food all time. And it's mainly predicated around two debates. His first argument that it is the most consumed food on the planet ever, and also his wife Kendall likes it. Right. Those are the two criteria.
1: Really like rice.
2: I mean, okay.
0: Yeah.
2: I understand you liking rice.
1: Like a plate of rice with some chili onion crunch mixed in.
0: Right. Ooh, you have to mix it with something else in order
1: to be
0: palatable.
1: Rice is the base. It is the base of humanity, if we're being honest.
2: Like, honestly, you have to put butter on rice, and I would say butter is in the higher division than rice when it comes to food.
0: I'd rather, I think, eat butter by itself than rice. Well, we got Scott from San Diego on the phone, and he wants to maybe defend Fletch. All right, Scott. Buddy, help us out here. Is rice a top 10 food item in your opinion?
3: Here's the thing. I mean, we have to look at it from not just U.S. I mean, my wife's a Filipina, and I can tell you right now, every meal she eats with rice. So, we have to look at it from, not just America, the rest of the world. I'm not saying it's like the best food. Obviously, it's not, but A lot of other cultures in the world do eat rice on a regular basis for almost with every meal, just because a lot of them are poor and that's really all that they can afford to put on the table.
0: There's no doubt, yeah. Scott. There's no doubt. I'll jump in here just to say this is not condemning rice. This isn't even saying that it's not a popular dish. I'm sure it is.
2: And but it's not saying we don't like rice.
0: Oh, no. Listen, I'll have fried rice. I'll have white rice when it's, sidecar to any of my Chinese food. Or if I'm having, I guarantee if I'm having Filipino food, I would enjoy some rice. My point is, you would never stack up rice against pizza and say, tonight's rice night. Pizza night was last night.
2: So every night you have a bowl of rice and then you keep putting a different food next to it and you have to A-B it. Which one are you choosing? Almost every time you're going to try not the rice.
1: But what's the constant? What is the constant across most of the world in terms of every single meal eaten? I would say the most common thing on everyone's plate is rice.
0: These are two different debates, and Scott,
1: that's why it's a top 10 food all time.
0: Thank you for the call, Scott.
2: Thank you.
0: It fell short of defending Fletch because you both are arguing the same point, which is not the point of the argument, which is that rice is popular. It's just not the best.
1: It's more
0: even
1: than popular.
0: Close to the top 10 in terms of the best food ever served.
1: It is damn essential.
0: Ice cream has been invented.
2: Thank you. I mean, the waffle cone I would put above rice. If you have a waffle cone just sitting there by itself, there's no ice cream on it, and then a bowl of rice, I'm going to go, I should probably eat that waffle cone.
0: Fletch would tell you, you know what would make that waffle cone better? 2 scoops of rice. Because he's out of his mind. That is a

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1: Trending with TD.
2: Well, they say it's his birthday, and he celebrated his 86th birthday. I can hardly speak. I'm so excited. Ringo Starr celebrated his 86th birthday with some fellow rock stars and a bunch of fans at the annual Peace and Love celebration out in LA yesterday. Happy birthday to our favorite Beatle, Ringo Starr.
3: Ringo, man, I will say this about Ringo. He is not given enough credit for what he did for music, because obviously Paul and John get most of the credits and the bows, mm-hmm. and, mm-hmm. you know, George obviously George, yeah. is a master creator,
2: right?
3: In terms of the songmanship over the years. But yeah, I'll tell you what, Lennon and McCartney and Harrison, their names are sort of emblazoned on a Mount Rushmore somewhere. But Ringo should be included, because keeping time with the greatest band maybe to ever make music ever.
2: Right.
3: Right. I just don't think he gets enough credit.
2: I would agree with you on
4: that. They're in their 80s.
2: Oh, yeah. Right.
5: It doesn't feel like they should be.
2: There's still half of them here, I guess. Yeah. Half of the Beatles. But Ringo Starr, he did. He was a part of the writing process on a number of hits. But also, yep. Ringo Starr kind of had the first offbeat sort of a play style in rock and roll, I guess, which he started his own trend, and I don't know if it was entirely on purpose.
3: I don't think it was either. I think it was the way he learned, or the way that fit the Beatles, and it was unique. And then also, mm-hmm. when you think about it, like Ringo did enough. He never made it about Ringo. Like, right, he allowed the music to be the music, and he just played backbone to the music, and there's something to be said about that. You know, kind of more simplistic or like you said, offbeat drum fills sometimes, and they were quicker than some of the splashier musicians that came along after Ringo. But I think often duplicated, never completely replicated. Ringo Starr, happy birthday.
2: Right, yeah, no doubt. And I was at the wrong game yesterday. I missed my chance. I guess I should have been at the Dodger game, because two adorable baby raccoons stole the show. Television cameras caught the unexpected pair of four-legged visitors hiding along the outfield wall on the warning track. Within seconds, this video went completely viral. Social media suddenly has a brand new obsession. People are losing their minds over this little raccoon. And if I could show you the photo of it here, there he is, a little guy under the warning track.
3: Oh,
2: and every morning, I just wish, man, maybe today's the day where a little baby raccoon just needs my help and needs me to take him home and care for him. And then we bond and we become friends, and he's just my companion for life.
3: That would be amazing. It would be like Guardians of Valley Center.
2: Thank you.
3: Instead of the galaxy, it would just be you and Rocket Raccoon.
2: And I'd get him a little tool belt for things, and he'd wear that around, and maybe a bucket hat, and he'd be the Gilligan to me being Skipper.
3: So part of our trip to Arizona that we just got back from, the reason for my vacation time was in Williams, Arizona, staying with some family, and my aunt, she has a bird feeder in the backyard with one of those cameras attached to it. She said, one night I see this paw or this hand come down and steal some bird seed on the feeder the next morning. She was like, the next day we figured out what it was. There was a raccoon sitting front and center, just literally handfuls of birdseed, just nice. And then it would pause and look around, and then
4: they're burglars. That's why they have the eye mask.
2: Right, right. Mm-hmm. And I bet birdseed would rank higher than rice on the list of best foods on the planet for that raccoon.
3: I think that's all I'm saying. I would rather eat birdseed.
2: Americans apparently have settled in on a perfect length for a movie. Fletch, you're the big movie guy.
3: I thought that was going to be a very different end to that sentence.
2: Come on, this is a family show, Rich. Why do you think I was going to...
3: Yeah.
4: If it's a good movie, it doesn't need a time limit. I'm fine sitting through a four-hour really good movie.
3: Some people say length doesn't matter. It's the width of the movie.
4: But I bet you this number is, 2 hours and 5 minutes?
2: Well, according to a new survey done by this survey company that I didn't write down, surveyed 2,000 adults. The last time they did this survey was in 2024, and the average length of the perfect movie would be 92 minutes. It's now down to 88 minutes, under an hour and a half.
4: Less than an hour and a half?
2: Less than
4: That's
2: an hour
4: outrageous.
2: And a half.
4: That's outrageous.
3: Yeah, listen, it's not about length, Fletch. It's about the motion of the ocean.
2: Yeah.
3: When it comes to movies, of course.
2: Yeah, I guess, you know, it's the pacing.
3: Thank you.
2: The pacing.
3: Yeah, yeah.
4: I did buy tickets makes for a difference. The opening night, The Odyssey in IMAX. I'm going.
2: Wait, you bought tickets?
4: Bought tickets. My wife is coming, or else I'm asking one of you to come.
2: What?
3: Well, wow. So again,
2: we got SeaWorld tickets we're giving away.
3: We really do. We really, really do. We're really doing it, TD. And here we go.
2: Family four-pack.
3: A family four-pack. Bring the whole gang and enjoy maybe only an hour and a half of SeaWorld. That's up to you. But you can win them right now by calling 888-570-1015.
2: Some people can't go the whole day.
3: That's a good point. That's a good point. Pace yourself. Yeah, my goodness. Maybe take a break for water and a sandwich.
2: SeaWorldSanDiego.com. If you want to buy tickets, if you want to win them, call number 10 right
3: now. Number 10. All right, coming up next, we get back to the great debate. Is rice a top 10 food?

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8: Still a bit of a tough drive through National City. We had a lot of action earlier on that northbound 5. We had a crash right before the 54 that's been cleared, but now we have this one just past Mile of Cars Way that's in the center divider, but that's why you're seeing a little bit of a tough drive starting at H Street.
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1: Tacit approval.
0: Yeah.
1: Give me what that means exactly. Like
2: Country of origin, please.
0: It would be like almost like a lukewarm stamp but there's going to be some caveats
1: here. I was on the same page here. Okay, go on.
0: So did you say it was Darren who left us? So we have something called the Talkback Mic on the iHeartRadio app. It's free to download. 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It's a talkback message that we can play on air immediately. It'll give you 30 seconds to talk. Well, Darren from Fallbrook, he left us a talkback, and he lent his tacit approval to rice being a top 10 food all time. Fletch, if you will.
3: Hey, this is Darren from Fallbrook. I'm just calling because I truly believe that white rice is a great baseline food for other things. It's not by itself. I think you need to add things to it to make it something that's actually worthwhile and yummy, because there's much more things like pasta and pizza and other base foods like that I think are way better.
0: So I'm bastardizing the term. Tacit approval is more like an unspoken yes. Like, you know, it's sort of like you, if I don't know, if somebody, for example, offered me and TD a lifetime supply of rice right now and said, do you think Fletch would be interested in also having a lifetime supply? We might say, yeah, it's time to Fletch up. Yeah,
1: It's an
0: unspoken yes. Like, yes. Fletch loves rice, apparently, something we did not know about him until this week.
2: I just think it's underrated.
0: And he is considering this a top 10 food. Now, Darren from Fallbrook he fell short of giving full approval here. He kind of just went, yeah, I mean, it's a base food. It's something that comes with the meal.
1: A cheeseburger, pizza, a hot dog, fried chicken, barbecue ribs, mac and cheese.
2: I'm not disagreeing with you all of these things are better tasting than rice.
1: Ice cream.
2: You do not eat them nearly as commonly as you eat rice. Well, maybe TD nuts.
1: Apple pie, a taco.
2: You probably have apple pie.
1: A burrito.
0: Honestly, ground beef. Just buy
2: itself. What's in a burrito, TD?
0: Unseasoned ground beef.
1: I don't have to have rice in a burrito to make it a good burrito. I can have bean and cheese.
0: Ground beef in a pan. With nothing else on it would be a yes before rice is a yes.
1: Peanut butter is above rice.
2: Yes.
1: Jelly is above rice.
2: Yeah. Okay,
1: peanut butter and jelly
2: is also
1: above rice.
2: You think I'm saying rice is a top 10 tasting food? I never said that. It is a top 10 all around food all time.
0: Yeah, but when
2: it's the top one food all around all time.
1: But you're talking about the most consumed food on the planet. That's what you're saying.
2: Yes!
1: But that doesn't make it... If we're making the Mount Rushmore of food...
0: Thank you.
1: Are you putting rice on the Mount Rushmore?
2: Mount Rushmore of necessary foods, yes.
1: That's not what we're saying.
0: It's like saying, you know what should be a top 10 food? Robitussin or cough syrup, because you gotta have it. Everybody does it.
1: Right. So on your Mount Rushmore of food, it's water, rice...
0: Corn soup.
2: I didn't tasting.
0: And
1: I understand that. Water has no taste.
0: This is the dumbest. We're done talking about this. I can't do this anymore. Leonard Skinner, please cleanse our palate here. 101.5 KGB.

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1: Dream big. We got you.

0: has now dropped his shield and walked off the pitch. It's over. The World Cup for the United States men's national team ended in their loss against Belgium. Christian Pulisic, Captain America, as he was nicknamed throughout the tournament here as the World Cup continues, he was subbed out because he had some sort of injury. Well, Fox's Jenny Taft asked him after the final match for the United States team, said, hey, what were you dealing with? And he said, I just twisted my ankle, sprained my ankle. It's frustrating to end like that, of course, but now I get time to rest, so hopefully it'll be okay. He said, now I get time to rest. It's probably not what United States men's national team supporters want to hear after their squad bowed out of the World Cup. That was the whole quote.
1: It was how he subbed out, Rich. He subbed himself out first and foremost, and it felt like the game was already done. So it felt like he was just saying, this thing's over. Get me out of here. I'm done with this. And then he spent the rest of the game with his head in his shirt.
0: Yeah. Listen, it's never easy to walk off of a field if you're injured. But, you know, if you're going to do more harm than good to yourself or to your team by being out there, it's probably the right decision.
1: It looked like a soft injury to
0: me. The line that
1: stubbed his toe
0: resonated is the fact that I get time to rest now. Now, this was not a good quote because people have been haranguing the men's team for their unceremonious bow out in the knockout round here. But the reality of the situation is this kind of felt doomed to start at the start for me because of what the head coach, I believe his full name is Mauricio Pochettino,
1: Pochettino.
0: So Mauricio Pochettino is the men's national team coach. Listen to this quote. This was before they beat Paraguay with that explosion of offense in the group stage. He said, American players, they're disciplined, but with a sense of complacency that isn't good in soccer. It's taken us a year and a half to change that mentality. He thinks that Americans reward losers. He said, if you start in the MLS and you haven't won a game in 3 months, you're at the bottom. What's the consequence if there's no promotion or relegation, no international competition? American sports reward losers. But soccer is different. If you reward those who don't win, you don't have goals, you don't fight. If I lose, what happens? Nothing. They just fire the coach. So before the event even began, the American team head coach was talking like a loser.
2: And he was almost talking like he knew that the team were losers.
1: Yeah, that was an indictment on his players.
2: Yeah.
0: Yes.
1: He was saying these guys are lazy. He was kind of proven right. The way they played that final game, complacency is the number one word that would jump into my head.
2: The way it looked to me when Captain America walked off the field was the U.S. team knew they were outmatched.
1: They gave up.
2: Yeah, and
1: they had given up from the start.
2: That's what it looked like to me.
0: Yeah, Belgium was way better. There's no question about it. It doesn't mean that you shouldn't fight. It doesn't mean that you can't fight because, obviously, sports... If we look at Argentina, for example, Egypt had the 2-0 lead on them. They storm back, score 3 goals in the final 15 minutes plus extra time of play, and they end up advancing in the knockout stage. Like, those are heroics that can happen in sports. So you don't know unless you continue to try. And I think that's why Pulisic is getting so much guff from sports fans, or specifically soccer fans. My problem started all the way back before the World Cup started with Mauricio Pochettino, who's the head coach, who's saying Americans are lazy. The sports culture rewards losers. You know what? I think he's a big excuse guy. I think he wanted to look like some sort of hero if the U.S. men's national team won the World Cup or had a deep run in the World Cup. So he could be like, look, with all these lazy Americans, I was able to, you know, fight our way all the way to the top of ranks. Meanwhile, they bow out, and I blame him. I blame him way more than Pulisic.
1: Oh, I blame the players 100%.
0: No, I think this coach needs to go. I think he should be fired. I blame...
1: He's probably the best thing that's happened to Team USA soccer in forever.
0: Get rid of him. Get rid of him. Pochettino.
2: I like the snacks after the game. I think it's the best part of soccer.
0: I just like my eggs poached. I don't like Pochettino, though. Get rid of him.

0: Nobody asked for this. And honestly, you deserve better.
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0: It's Big Rich, TD, and Fletch, and 101.5 KGB is proudly commercial-free for the rest of the show. And also, we're going to be giving away SeaWorld tickets here in just mere minutes. So we got a little SDP for you right now on the other side of Trending with TD. Yeah. We got that family four-pack of tickets to SeaWorld San Diego coming up. Anything trending, TD?
1: Oh yeah. Some big, big news. Big, big, big collab that's happening that is unveiled today.
0: Okay.
1: That we're going to probably have to be a part of.
0: All right. Well, we'll unveil that collab, and we'll see if we're going to join up. You stay right where you are. Win those SeaWorld tickets next. Wait.

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2: Well, if you're thinking, man, oh man, it was hot yesterday, today's going to be the hottest day of the week as we look at San Diego weather. Going to be a high of 80 downtown, which does feel a little warm when you are downtown. Inland could get up to 94 degrees. Whew. Are we starting to look at that summer heat? You're starting to stare down 100 degrees already?
3: Yeah, I mean, we're outside of June gloom. We're into July now, so this is the summer months in San Diego. July through, I would say, the end of September. Great beach season for us. Man, it's crazy, though, because San Diego Unified School District goes back to school in, like, early August now.
2: Mm-hmm.
3: So you only have, like, a month or maybe 5 weeks of summer with like, the sunshine at the beaches.
2: Right,
3: because it takes, like, until midday for that overcast to burn off during June.
2: Yeah, I guess you're right. I never think of that. We always went back the day after Labor Day to school.
3: Yeah.
2: But it was also blazing hot still in September, and we did not have air conditioning at my high school, except for one building. And my high school is very, very small.
4: Yeah. So you all just huddled into one building?
2: No, we sat there and just would sweat inside the classroom, and then we had to just not complain about it.
4: It's a good thing teenage boys smell so good.
2: Mm-hmm. Yeah, it was nice.
3: It must have been horrifying.
2: Man, Waymo officially started its autonomous ride program in San Diego today. So you're going to see some driverless cars driving around. However, currently the service is only available to Waymo employees, so you can't get in one just yet. But if you see cars driving around with nobody in them, Waymo is here.
3: Waymo, they've been doing whatever you call it, the ground study for a year, it feels like, maybe even longer, where they had autonomous vehicles with drivers in the front seat going around and sort of mapping the areas that these Waymo cars would drive and drop people off at or pick them up from. And it's officially here. I think this is going to revolutionize once more how we transport ourselves, because there's a lot of women especially who feel safer in a driverless car than they do in an Uber or a Lyft. What do you got, Fletch?
4: All that's good and dandy, and I was just in Arizona. Rich, you were just in Arizona.
3: Yeah.
4: Waymo's everywhere. Mm-hmm. They are like the number one thing people take to get around. In San Diego, I don't think it works. Because Waymos currently are not allowed to go on freeways. Have you ever tried to get anywhere in San Diego without getting on a freeway? It's impossible.
3: It is tricky.
2: Yeah, that is tricky.
4: So
2: that
4: I guess the Waymo cars have the ability to go on freeways, but it's currently paused for the public consumption, which maybe is why only employees in San Diego right now are doing that, and they may be able to do it later. But if you try to get anywhere in San Diego without a freeway, you're screwed.
2: Yeah, the first time I saw Waymo was out in Los Angeles, and they were, you know, Jaguars and Range Rovers. They were pretty high-end vehicles that were outfitted to be driverless. And then I was out in Las Vegas, what was that, 2 weeks ago, whatever it was, and the Waymos were just little square boxes. They didn't even really look like cars. And
4: those are not Waymo. That's the Amazon version of a Waymo. But they are, I can't remember the name of it. It's like Zoom or something. I can't remember the name.
2: I don't know. They were odd. They didn't look like a vehicle. It looked like it should be towed by something.
3: So whereas you're used to seeing Waymos, maybe those were way less?
2: That is correct. That is correct.
3: Thank you.
2: Nicely done. Even in the off season for Girl Scout cookies, we can get our hands on some.
4: Zooks. I'm sorry. Z-O-O-X is the one you saw, TD.
2: Zooks. I like it a lot.
3: That also sounds like a Girl Scout cookie.
2: It does.
3: Of 3 boxes of Zooks.
2: It sounds like it should be my favorite Girl Scout cookie, but Krispy Kreme donuts and Girl Scouts doing a collaboration. Girl Scout cookie inspired dozen. You can buy them starting today. It has a thin mint donut, a lemon up donut, and a coconut caramel donut.
3: Yes. Interested.
2: I don't need the lemon one so much.
3: Yeah, that doesn't sound like it. Yeah, the other two sound delicious, though. You know what sounds really delicious right now? How about a family 4-pack of tickets to SeaWorld San Diego? Mm. Now, you could go to SeaWorldSanDiego.com if you want to purchase tickets like everybody else has to. Or you could keep listening for the next few moments here and call this number, 888-570-1015. If you're caller 10, we're sending you to SeaWorld. Coming up next, horrifying science news.

0: In this installment of Terrifying Science News, there's something called Claudcore. Now,
1: Claudcore.
0: Anthropic is the mother company of the AI software Claude that a lot of people use. It's just think of it as ChatGPT, if that's one that you're used to using, or Google's Gemini. Claude is Anthropic's AI software.
2: Claude is the one that's also taking a ton of tech jobs right now because it's a better coder than anyone on the planet.
0: Well, so they're going to be employing at least 1,000 human workers, and here's why. They're funding something called Claudcore, where fellows, they're calling them, get trained up and work full-time with organizations in areas like food security, housing, public health, education, veteran services, workforce development. Anthropic says that the company's going to train 1,000 of these fellows with an initial annual investment of $150 million for these workers, these fellows, to go and help out nonprofits across the country and get them integrated into artificial intelligence. So my conjecture is what this is Claude trying to own the nonprofit space, where they're going to send out, not unlike religions do this, missionaries to try to welcome more people under their tent, to sort of grow the base of the religion. Claude's doing that with these fellows who are going to help these nonprofits. Now, what happens then? All of a sudden, people are, they're seeing all these benefits of artificial intelligence. Why do we need all these humans when we could just have AI help solve all of our problems? Right.
1: I mean, this would be working for AI.
0: Yes.
1: AI would now be your boss, your instructor, your leader, I would say. But at first, as you were describing this, I thought, this is absolutely a no-go. You cannot do this. Then you said $150 million divided by 1,000 people. That's 150 grand. That's not a bad salary. And well, all of a sudden, Claude, I really do enjoy a lot, if you're listening.
0: So they're going to pay each fellow $85,000 annual salary plus full benefits. Mm. But you will have to move to places like San Antonio, Texas, Charlotte, North Carolina.
1: I don't mind Charlotte.
0: The middle of nowhere, Indiana.
1: That sounds fine.
0: And you're going to help these nonprofits basically integrate into AI. And then once you're done, I assume you're going to come back to the mothership and you're going to be deployed with your next set of instructions.
1: 85 now sounds a little light. Am I allowed to negotiate with Claude?
0: You know what? I have no idea. I just know that Anthropic is funding the program. It provides Claude expertise. CodePath, which is another company, recruits, trains, and employs the fellows. And Social Finance handles the measurement / evaluation and philanthropic capital support that Claude is going to be providing all these different nonprofits.
1: This sounds like such a huge mistake.
0: Dude, sounds to me like now the lowest rung of society, people who need help, right? You know, who need to reach out and say, hey, nonprofit X, I'm struggling. I'm a veteran. I need, you know, social or academic or financial help. Can you help me? And it's going to be all these artificial intelligence agencies that are going to be helping these people, further integrating itself into society. Dude, I do not like this. I think the future is looking really bizarrely bleak.
2: So you're saying we're going to get people knocking on our doors with pamphlets saying, have you heard the word of Claude?
0: Yeah, I do. I'm like, it does sound like a religion.
2: I don't want the word of Claude in my house.
0: Yeah.
1: Yeah, I don't either. I don't need this. I don't want this.
0: Pretty soon we're going to be going to some sort of bizarre ritualistic place on one day of the week, and it's going to be praying to our AI overlords, and then we're going to go out, we're going to spread the word ourselves. It's coming for all of us. Well, what about if I gave you $85,000 a year to do it?
2: Then let's talk.
1: Thank you.
0: Yeah, this is what's happening.
2: Door to door, you say? Okay, yeah.
0: Yeah.
2: The word of Claude!
0: Pretty soon, the Book of Claude is going to be hitting Broadway. I'll go. I'll pay good money. I'll be front row.

0: Have you guys ever heard of this guy on Instagram? I'm sure he's on TikTok too. I've only seen him on Instagram, called Giorgio Polis.
1: I do not believe so. What's he do?
0: Okay, so he's a wrestler. I'm assuming he has a college wrestling background. He could be a national champion for all I know.
2: This guy looks like such a douche.
0: Man, so man, okay. He's this
1: just
0: short...
1: looks like a made up person.
2: He looks like someone who's gonna be on like Big Brother steroid edition.
0: Yes. Okay, so yeah, he's pretty jacked. He's in good shape. He's this short, squat, like muscular guy who looks like a wrestler, you know, cauliflower ear and everything. He challenges people. He became famous because he would challenge people like on the beach next to the boardwalk, not necessarily here in San Diego, but across the country, or like in backyard parties or anywhere, frankly, on the street. And he would say, if you can take me down, I will give you $100.
1: Okay.
0: And so then they have like a 3-round wrestling match where the only goal is to get this guy to the ground. And I think it's only been like a handful of people have been able to do it. He's been doing thousands of these style wrestling matches.
2: Man, Rich, you got to get in the same room as
1: this guy. It's $1,000. Take me down, win $1,000.
0: That's what it is.
2: Rich, you could kick this guy's ass.
0: Dude,
2: anyone who's that pretty, you could dominate. Yeah,
0: Come on. Yeah, he's a handsome guy, but I don't know, guys. He seems sturdy.
1: This guy, yeah, he's all muscle, and he looks like he's about 4'10".
2: That's what I'm saying. Rich, you got the height of the ground. He's actually 5'7". I have his stats up here. But, Rich, you could take him down.
0: I think I've seen him take down, like, Chuck Liddell, who used to fight in the UFC.
2: Yeah, but Chuck's past his prime. You're in the middle of it, baby.
1: Wait,
2: Come on.
1: Are you allowed to use
0: weapons?
1: That's
0: true. I think I'm well past my prime.
2: Look, we got TD, a social media star today. Rich, you are on steroids. We could do this.
0: First of all, A, yes, TD actually is a social media star. But B, I'm not on steroids.
2: You should see the one we're dropping today. Oh, my God.
0: I would need to... Yeah, today's is going to be really good, by the way.
2: Today's might break the internet.
0: Follow us at 101.5KGB on Instagram, because you will see the next... I just learned this today, post by TD. Mm-hmm. It's a good one. But yeah, no, there's no chance I'm going to be able to take this guy, Giorgio, to the ground. Not without weaponry, or maybe... Fletch, we need to get you on steroids.
1: Sweep the legs.
2: I sweep the leg. If you provide the steroids, I will inject the steroids.
0: Okay.
1: I don't know if we're allowed to even say

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1: Dream big. We got you.

0: imagining these metallic spherical objects that they're calling space balls.
1: I saw
0: I'm not kidding.
1: I saw those.
0: Yeah. So apparently, I just saw an article posted by KTLA. You know, it's a Los Angeles media outlet where they were saying they still have not yet discovered the origin of these metallic orbs that have began washing ashore in Australia, but they're being called space balls because they're reminiscent of the, I guess it's called the Bugasphere. You mm-hmm. ever hear about this? Mm-hmm. It was found somewhere in South America a while ago. They think that it might be extraterrestrial origin. They've done like examinations on it and, you know, whatever, some sort of X-ray on it to see what's inside.
1: They're
0: very similar in construction to these.
1: The Australian Space Agency said they appear to be pressure vessels that fell from a vehicle during a space launch or something. I whatever a pressure vessel is. I mean, they look like a giant bobber if you were going fishing.
0: Yeah, that's exactly what they look like. They kind of do look like a bobber, like if you were going to cast an enormous hook
1: massive
0: into the ocean, you might use a giant metallic sphere like this. But yeah, this is kind of along the lines of what we were talking about, I guess it was parts of last week and the week before, certainly, that we are being fed a pretty consistent stream of mysterious news, UFO news, mm-hmm. and now like mm-hmm. space agencies and government officials are involved. Are you guys thinking that we're any closer to finding out what's out there, if anything, or do you think that this is going to be, again, one of those things that just hits fever pitch like it did with the Roswell crash out in the New Mexico desert, and then it goes away for a while and sort of hides back in its dark corner of society?
1: I thought when they were talking about all the UFO files they were going to release, I thought, man, they are going to give us something big here.
0: Yeah.
1: And it was, you know, one release after another, and here's a little, here's a few breadcrumbs to lead you to something. And then there was a whole lot of nothing. I don't think they're going to tell us anything at all, ever.
0: I think I agree with you. I think that here's my best guess at this point. And Fletch, you are looking at me with a great deal of skepticism. I'm having a hard time. But my read on this situation is this is advanced technologies, whether it's USA or, you know, nations abroad experimenting with things. And that's all it is. And they're trying to come up with an excuse.
2: Mm-hmm. I don't think the government is ever going to tell us a damn thing. Because I don't think they have to. They can kind of drag us along like this and have a cute little page in all caps on the website that says UFOs. That's cool.
1: Right.
2: I do think we're going to find some stuff out, but it's not going to be because people are making us find some stuff out.
1: Going to be through abduction.
2: No, I just think that eventually they're going to be sick of this. Like the beings that are outside our universe who clearly have been here are going to be sick of everything and be like, all right, screw it. I'm going to unzip my human skin and I'm going to show you what I really am.
1: Oh, you mean because they're here?
2: Yeah.
1: You know, as you were setting that up, I thought you meant they were going to blow up the planet.
2: Could happen too.
0: I thought for sure it was heading that direction. And Fletch instead, he basically laid it out like it's going to be an episode of The Simpsons.
2: I hope so.
1: Yeah.
0: Like,
1: it's right.
0: Turns out we're octopus aliens that are green. We're not human at all.
2: Speaking of, like, octopus, they don't make sense. Octopi?
0: Octopi, maybe. Yeah.
2: They're probably aliens themselves.
0: Yeah, they don't really resemble anything else on this planet.
2: They can't even track back their genome, right? Or there's something to do with octopus genome.
1: Yeah, I thought
2: genome.
1: There was some part of their DNA. They said this is not from Earth origin.
0: Well, what they can't do is trace it back to a common ancestor. So at some point, the octopus came along evolutionarily, and you can trace it back only to a certain point, and then you just sort of lose the thread.
2: Because the thread resumes on Neptune.
0: But then again, the same could be said about human existence.
2: Coincidence that Neptune is also like the god of the sea or whatever, and it's also a planet name?
0: Yeah.
2: I think not.
0: Okay, okay. You're now, so UFOs, Greek mythology or Roman mythology.
2: There are no coincidences, Richie.
0: And the conspiracy around octopuses, you're on all three of them.
2: I need a life.
0: Yeah, I think you gotta stop. Just put your phone down for a little bit.

0: might have talked about this already while I was on vacation in Arizona checking out the Grand Canyon, which, by the way, is accurately described as a very grand canyon. It is enormous. Highly suggest visiting and looking at it and then going and just getting some tacos somewhere. It's really a delightful day.
1: Nice. Very nice.
0: But have you guys seen that Kylie Jenner is the new voice of the Meta glasses?
1: Yeah.
0: Is that something you guys talked about?
1: We did discuss that.
2: Kind of took over the show on Monday?
1: I guess that's when it was. Yeah, so Kylie Jenner, the voice of, if you have the Meta glasses.
0: Would you want her voice in your ear?
2: Well, they're also, it's her Meta glasses.
1: Right,
2: it's like a special collaboration for a certain pair of glasses that she designed.
1: Yeah, it's like her shape.
0: And I misunderstood. I thought she was going to be like the new Siri.
2: Is for those glasses.
0: For just that.
1: Yes.
0: Got it.
1: Yeah. So, you know, would I want that? Yes.
2: TD did say, we went through this whole thing of why TD hasn't bought Meta glasses yet. And he said, but the one thing that might get me to buy them is a sexy girl voice in my ear.
0: Mm-hmm. Okay.
2: To which I responded, who would be the sexy dude voice?
1: Yeah, like
2: for the ladies.
1: If you were making glasses for the ladies.
0: Oh my gosh.
2: Like, who is the male equivalent of Kylie Jenner?
1: And you know what? Well, I'm not even going to say what we said.
0: Okay.
1: What voice would you say, Rich?
0: Probably I would start with... Okay, an easy reach would be Bobcat Goldthwait.
1: For the ladies? that's what you would think?
0: No, I'm teasing. Probably not. Gilbert Gottfried?
1: Okay, still, a long ways away. Okay.
2: I threw out there, like, Sean Connery.
0: Sean Connery.
1: You can go with someone who's dead. You got to have someone who's living.
0: Morgan Freeman?
1: It's
2: more like informative.
1: Right. Okay. And I would enjoy Morgan Freeman.
2: I know you would, TD, because you're a freak. I mean, his voice.
0: Yeah. Yeah.
2: I know what you do to March of the Penguins, you nasty boy.
1: What? We don't talk about that on the air.
0: He's
1: giving away SeaWorld tickets.
0: And again, the man is hiding his pebble. Okay, I would say Chris Hemsworth.
2: Actually brought that one up too. Right. I got the sexy Aussie voice.
0: The Aussie voice. A lot of women would picture him while he's talking to them.
3: Mm-hmm. Coming up on the left, you're going to see a Barbie and an koala. All right.
1: I don't think you're wrong with that. I think that would be one of the higher picks. There.
0: Sexiest voice, Mike Tyson. Can you imagine? It's like. But it's Mike Tyson now, where he's kind of like older and tired, so he's like, yeah.
2: Hey, Meta, what's a recipe for banana bread?
3: Are you the beer champ? You're going to need to, okay, if you made banana bread, you're going to want to make it with ripe bananas, so you just want to leave them out on the counter for a little while. And then once they're ripe enough, then you're going to add a little cinnamon.
2: Meta, switch to Joe Biden. What's the new recipe for banana bread?
0: Wait, Joe Biden, oh man.
1: That's a hard gear to shift.
3: What's going on? You got a brown banana. You just got to put it in the calculator.
1: You know what? I wouldn't mind either of these, to be quite honest. I would like both of those voices. I said Matthew McConaughey.
2: Put it in the calculator. Crazy.
0: Okay. With Matthew McConaughey, though, it would be too whistly.
1: I like that. I'm in on that.
2: It's like he intentionally adds a shh to everything.
1: Oh, I love it. God, I love it. And who was it that called Brittany that backed me up?
2: And Brittany was the only one. And then we had Angelica call in and say...
0: My brain went to Brittany Griner. I have no idea why. I was like, that was the one?
2: Angelica called in and said...
0: That's going to be the voice of Meta?
2: There's nothing that would turn her off more than hearing, all right, in her ears over and over again.
1: Yeah. God, I would love that. What about Tom Hardy?
0: Tom Hardy
1: feels like that could be for the ladies and the deli.
2: Only his Bane voice.
1: His Bane.
3: You are bored, little dog.
0: Yeah.
1: He's just mean to you the whole time.
3: I was wondering what would break first, your spirit or your body. You need to preheat your oven at 350 degrees. And when you add the chocolate chips, do not over stir your banana bread.
0: I would love for somebody with a really unique voice to make Meta glasses, and then have it be like they're only two sold, and it was him and his wife. That was it.
2: Honestly, it'd be pretty cool if Robin Williams did it. Robin Williams just talking fast in your ear over and over again.
1: Sad all the time.
2: I know.
0: Yeah, I miss Robin. All right, it's Big Rich, TV, and Fletch. If you missed out on those SeaWorld San Diego tickets, we will have more of those up for grabs tomorrow. But as always at this time, we have to turn our attention to what's trending with TD, and we will right after Guns N' Roses.

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2: Well, a proposed 5,100 home development in Otay Mesa is moving forward despite opposition from private property owners surrounding the development or proposed development. San Diego City Council voted to move forward with the Southwest Village project. They have been working on this proposal since 2018. Nearly 10 years trying to pass the thing.
3: My goodness. Yeah, nothing moves quickly in the city of San Diego. Anytime politics get involved, it really does take a long time, unless it's going to be hiking your taxes. That seems to happen
2: quick.
3: Real fast.
4: Until Big Rich is mayor.
3: Yeah, yeah.
4: When we do our hostile takeover of the mayoral office.
3: I am going to streamline everything, including home building, and you can do it any way you want. You don't even have to listen to code anymore.
2: Wait, I don't think you can do that.
3: I think I can, and I think I will.
4: Campaign manager approved.
3: You want to make your home out of dry spaghetti? Be my guest.
4: CD, are you even listening right now? I said campaign manager approved.
3: You want to build that shed right next to your neighbor's fence? Yep.
4: And I
3: don't need an easement anymore.
4: That's in the Geneva Convention.
2: This is not going to get you elected.
3: You want a hot tub on your roof? Done.
4: Campaign manager approved.
2: I mean, that would be cool to have a hot tub on your roof.
3: Do you want to build a 5-story balcony on top of your 1-story ranch house because you want a view of the ocean from 10 miles inland? Hire the contractor. I'm telling you, it's done.
2: Okay, all right. Well, you heard it here first. Man, apparently there's controversy in the World Cup, guys. Egypt star, and I apologize to everyone. I'm going to really mess up these names. Mustafa Ziko.
3: That sounds accurate.
2: All right.
3: That's it, yeah.
2: He is now accusing the World Cup of being fixed. He wants an investigation opened up following their controversial last 16 defeat against Argentina, with manager Hossam Hassan left furious by unfair decisions. Now, apparently, Ziko was denied a goal at 1-0 to Egypt, while Mohamed Salah has claimed a penalty before, oh my goodness, a counter-attack kick, whatever it was. He's saying the ref wasn't fair.
4: This simple, TD?
2: Yeah.
4: Egypt scored a goal early in the match.
2: There we go.
4: That there is no apparent reason why the goal was taken off the board. I've seen the video 100 times now.
2: Yes.
4: It doesn't look like a foul took place. It doesn't look like the player was offsides.
2: Right.
4: It doesn't look like there's any reason that this got called back, although I'm not a soccer expert.
2: Right.
4: But Egypt is pissed because the score should have been 3-0 in the final 27 minutes instead of 2-0. And Argentina came all the way back to win.
2: Yes, all of that Fletch said is absolutely accurate. And now they want someone to open up an investigation and overturn this thing.
3: Well, there's been so many controversies during this year's World Cup. Like, for example, the France-Denmark game. It wasn't France-Denmark. In the group stage, there were 2 teams. And forgive me, I can't remember either of them now, but there was a situation where if both teams tied, they would get to the knockout stage. But if one team won, either one won the game, they would advance, and the team that loses would be knocked out of the tournament. Mm-hmm.
4: And you're saying they colluded to tie?
3: Well, so one of the teams scored, and there was, ferocious arguing from the opposite side. So, like, there was argument, there was, they all speak foreign languages, so I couldn't make out what they were saying to each other. But essentially, it sounded like, you guys scored on us, that wasn't our agreement. So it almost looked like Team A, who scored the goal that would have led to Team B's knockout, allowed Team B to score. The game ends 1-1, both advance to the knockout stage.
4: So what TD is talking about is the rest of the world is really against Argentina right now. Argentina was the last team to win the World Cup. And so Messi has had 2 moments now this World Cup where people believe he should have gotten red cards. And they've been potentially like obvious red cards, at least so soccer pundits say. And so they're saying that Argentina is a little bit rigged for this World Cup because they want to see Messi get back.
3: Yeah. Yeah, I will say he has been one of the biggest storylines of the World Cup, and we knew it was going to be the case. He's aging. He's on pace still to win the Golden Boot in this year's tournament.
4: Not if Erling Haaland has anything to say about it.
2: I don't know Messi. I don't know soccer. I just know what I've seen on social media. He kind of looks like a jerk.
3: You know what? I don't know. I can't get a read on Messi. I don't know.
4: He seems amazing to me, honestly.
3: Yeah.
4: Like, look at the way his teammates look at him.
3: Mm.
4: They're in love.
2: They're in love.
4: Look at the way. So
3: it's very, very short.
4: When Argentina knocked out Cape Verde, every single player on Cape Verde's team posted a picture of them at some point during the game with Messi, saying how much of an honor it was to be on the field with him.
2: Yeah, but I think it's required they say that.
4: He's a little bit of a messiah figure to soccer. It's wild.
3: Unbelievable.
2: Yeah.
3: Unbelievable. Wow. Well, there it is, guys. Trending with TD. We've done it again.
2: Gosh.
3: All right. Coming up in just a few minutes, we still have Just the Tips with Big Rich. And my tip earlier was hang around for those SeaWorld tickets. Well, I have another one for you. And after a long vacation, it's travel related. That's next.

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I can lie, it's a little weird not to have any World Cup matches on today. Round of 16 wrapped up yesterday. 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

All right, so the Padres are just one game under 500 after taking down the Diamondbacks 4-1 last night. 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

starting on Monday. Yep, Money on the 20s, it is back. 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

0: life.
1: Bon Jovi took his voice out for a test run last night, the first of the MSG residency shows that Bon Jovi's doing as he comes off the injured list

And nobody won that Mega Millions jackpot last night, so that means that Friday's drawing will be worth at least $604 million. Nobody's won the jackpot since St. Patrick's Day. Wow. Powerball tonight, also huge. At least $434 million for tonight's drawing. 101.5 KGB.

0: that 121 lost pets were collected around the 4th of July, and only 22 of those dogs have had happy endings where people picked up their lost pets. Area pet owners can visit the San Diego Humane Society webpage to see if their pet is listed. The shelter's offering waived fees to reclaim lost pets through today. 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So please go see if your missing pet is there. 101.5 KGB.
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It's Allie J. Cronenworth's three-run homer. Capped a four-run first inning, and the Padres beat the Diamondbacks 4-1 last night for just their second victory in 11 games. They'd lost eight straight before winning at Dodger Stadium on Sunday. 101.5 KGB, hopefully more W's to come.

And hard to believe that the round of 16 is over. The quarters will start tomorrow. We got one match on Thursday. That's in Foxborough between France and Morocco. We got one match on Friday. That's going to be up at SoFi between Spain and Belgium. That's a noon start Friday. And we got two matches on Saturday. By the time it's done Saturday, only four teams will be left. And the semis start on Tuesday. KGB.

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0: service is going to raise the cost of a forever stamp to 82 cents. Starting on Sunday. Of course, this is pending approval by the Postal Regulatory Commission. That's about a 4 cent increase, not 4%. Other services will see price jumps as well, like mailing postcards, international letters, and that increase comes after the U.S. Postal Service warned earlier this year that they could run out of money within a year. Again, I have this crazy idea. Since mostly what I get in the mail is junk anyway, I would assume that a lot of people are the same. Do we need mail delivered to every single house 6 days a week? Could probably cut back on that pretty significantly. 101.5 KGB.
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On Friday, Rolling Stones will be putting out their 25th studio album called Foreign Tongues. And we want you to be the first to hear it midnight. Friday, as in Thursday into Friday. We're going to play the

0: Full House episode where Uncle Jesse chickens out and doesn't ride on the ledge of the tall building? 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
1: Today's a day off for tournament action. Kylian Mbappe in France will take on Morocco in the quarterfinals tomorrow.
2: 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France finally in front!
1: Mbappe has 7 goals, one behind Lionel Messi in the race for the Golden Boot. The winner of tomorrow's match will play the winner of Spain-Belgium in the semifinals.
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trying to get back up to sea level. They're currently one game under 500. They've had a bit of a rough patch. They did win last night, though, against the Diamondbacks. It's a four-game series, though, so 7 o'clock first pitch tonight.

Slash took a hard fall mid-song during a recent Guns N' Roses concert. And despite that, he managed to play it off and continue the performance. Fans were impressed by his quick recovery. High-energy performances at 60 years old. Looking good, sounding even better. 101.5 KGB.

0: 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And we got four packs of passes up for grabs all this week, twice with Big Rich, Chidi, and Fletch in the morning. 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

cool to see the video of the second half hydration break at the USA-Belgium match on Monday in the round of 16. The Stadium PA played Pearl Jam's Alive, and cameras caught Eddie Vedder on the big screen chugging a can of Stella. I love it. 101.5 KGB.

Right-hander Mason Miller, the lone representative for the Padres on the 2026 National League All-Star team. And the All-Star game is going to be next Tuesday in Philly, the All-Star break next week. So the Padres have this Diamondback series and then another one this weekend, and then they'll be to the All-Star break. Be nice to finish the first half of the season above 500, right? 101.5 KGB.

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The perfect song with which to celebrate the fact that we're half past the halfway mark on the work week. Most of us had a 4-day work week last week. Following it with a 5-day work week always feels like 10. You're down the backside though. 101.5

right, starting on Monday, we want you to go fund yourself because it's summertime, things are expensive, there's fun to be had. $1,000 up for grabs 13 times every weekday. You know the drill. We're going to start it back up Monday morning with Big Rich, TD, and Fletch, 6:20. And we're going to do on the 20s all next week and for the next several. 101.5 KGB.

it's Allie, and we are into, officially now, the second week of July. Yep. I don't know what you would consider peak summer, but I don't know when 5KGB school out.

incredible matches yesterday, especially that Argentina match, overcoming a 2-goal deficit to just stun Egypt in Atlanta 3-2 yesterday. It was pretty phenomenal. So Argentina makes it through, and now Egypt is basically insinuating that FIFA was kind of against them because they wanted Messi to stay in the tournament. Those are some pretty hefty allegations. 101.5 KGB.

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101.5 KGB, happy website Wednesday. I'm going to tell you in a few minutes what you can win today. Three separate prizes. Good ones, too. Here's Pat Benatar.

0: Nickelback, How You Remind Me, 101.5 KGB. Happy Website Wednesday. I've got some videos waiting for you at 101.5kgb.com. The Clint August page. If you're slacking off like me, you have time to watch them. Now, minutes after 4 o'clock, I'm going to have a four-pack of passes to the Del Mar Thoroughbred Club for opening day at Del Mar. That's going to be amazing for you. Minutes after 5 o'clock, another four-pack of passes to SeaWorld San Diego. So keep it locked. Lots going on. Kenny Loggins on the way.
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Couple of trailer videos, and one in particular is the 2026 Harley Road Glide. I picked it up from Biggs Harley Davidson last week and rode it and reviewed it. And I got to tell you, that thing is just such a great touring motorcycle. 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Again, it's Website Wednesday. Here is Bon Jovi. Shut up!

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Minutes after 5. Oh, my God, it's not even 4. Yes, I wanted to be off work earlier. Minutes after 4 o'clock, tickets to the Del Mar Thoroughbred Club could be yours. More coffee, please.

I'm looking for caller 10 at 888-570-1015. If you are caller 10, you're going to score a four-pack of tickets to the opening day party at the Del Mar Thoroughbred Club. Call me now. And this STP is for Mike Leach in Normandy, Tennessee, listening on the iHeartRadio app.

0: Cream, White Room on 101.5 KGB. 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
0: Dave. 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
0: 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We appreciate you blasting 101.5 KGB. Well, I know what you're doing on July 17th. You're going with a four-pack of passes to the opening day party at the Del Mar Thoroughbred Club. Congrats.
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Metallica, Turn the Page on 101.5 KGB. This is killing me. I swear, if I could just keep my mouth sewn shut and not eat anymore, I'd be fine. Krispy Kreme is teaming up with the Girl Scouts to make Girl Scout cookie donuts. 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I got to make some calls. 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
12: Mostly sunny skies this afternoon with a high of 81 degrees. Then for tonight, mainly clear, followed by areas of low clouds, a low of 63.
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15: The World Cup quarterfinals get underway Thursday afternoon when France takes on Morocco. It's a rematch of a semifinal from the last World Cup where France came away with the 2-0 win. French star Kylian Mbappe trails Argentina's Lionel Messi by one goal in the race for the Golden Boot. Mbappe has 7 goals in the tournament.
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